0: This is Radio Nepal. I'm Manjil Ghimiri with 8 a.m. news. The headlines first. Bird flu on the rise in Kathmandu Valley. Infections confirmed in more than 100 locations of 11 districts across the country. Government achieves 75% of annual revenue target with 19 days remaining in fiscal year. Nighttime closure planned on Oroniko Highway for road upgrading. Government terminates 16 stalled Kornali Highway contracts. And US-Iran tit-for-tat strikes continue despite ceasefire. Now the news in detail. Bird flu cases are rising in the Kathmandu Valley with the highly pathogenic H5N1 virus now confirmed in more than 100 locations across 11 districts of the country. The outbreak, first detected in Morang district in March, has since spread to Japa, Sunsari, Mahottari, Bara, Chitwan, Nawalparasi, Kathmandu, Bhaktapur, Lalitpur and Kabrepalanchok districts. According to the Department of Livestock Services, birds have been culled to contain the disease, while eggs and poultry feed have been destroyed. Officials say the outbreak has already been brought under control in several districts across the country. However, surveillance and containment efforts remain intensified in the districts of Kathmandu Valley and Kabrepalanchok, where infections are still being reported. Meanwhile, the department has begun gene sequencing of H5N1 virus in collaboration with the National Public Health Laboratory to monitor possible genetic mutations in the circulating strain. With 19 days remaining in the current fiscal year, the government has achieved 75.17% of its annual revenue collection target. According to the Office of the Comptroller General, the government had collected 1.112 trillion in revenues as of last Friday against the annual target of rupees 1.48 trillion. This means it must collect an additional rupees 367.5 billion in the remaining days to meet the target. Meanwhile, total government expenditure has reached about 1.44 trillion rupees, equivalent to 71.53% of the annual budget. Current expenditure accounts for over 80% of the spending target, while capital expenditure has reached only 142 billion or 34.87% of the allocated amount, indicating continued slow progress in development spending. Minister for Youth, Labour and Employment Ramji Yadav has urged Saudi Arabia to postpone the implementation of Skill Verification Process SPV for Nepali workers. During a courtesy meeting with Saudi Ambassador Fahad Muhammad Azmi Manikar, the minister said the new procedure has created confusion among prospective migrant workers and should not affect their visa applications or employment opportunities. He called for all issues related to the verification process to be resolved through bilateral consultation and mutual agreement between the two governments. In response, the Saudi ambassador said the embassy would consult with the Saudi government and update the ministry accordingly. The government has prepared the draft on the bill on the establishment and management of the National Defence University 6 years after the formation of the Infrastructure Development Committee. According to the Ministry of Defence, consultations on the draft have been completed with the Ministry of Education, University Grants Commission and the Ministry of Finance. The bill will now be sent to the Ministry of Law, Justice and Parliamentary Affairs for legal review. A regional seminar held in Kathmandu has called for stronger cross-border cooperation to combat illegal waste trafficking in South and Southeast Asia. The two-day event brought together law enforcement agencies, customs officials and representatives from international organizations and 8 Asian countries to exchange experiences and strengthen regional coordination against environmental crime. The seminar, organized under the Nepal-France Green Roadmap, concluded with a commitment to enhance regional collaboration and promote sustainable waste management practices to tackle environmental crime more effectively. Likewise, a program held in Lhasa, the capital of China's Xinjiang Autonomous Region, has highlighted Nepal's investment, trade and tourism potential while calling for stronger Nepal-China economic cooperation. Organized by the Consulate General of Nepal in Lhasa, the event brought together more than 100 participants, including senior officials of the Xinjiang Autonomous Region, Chinese investors, business leaders and tourism entrepreneurs. The number of cancer patients receiving government financial assistance has nearly doubled over the past 5 years, reflecting a growing burden of the disease in Nepal. According to the Nursing and Social Security Division under the Department of Health Services, 28,678 cancer patients received financial support of up to 100,000 each from the Impoverished Citizen Medical Treatment Fund in the fiscal year 2081-82, compared to 15,187 beneficiaries in 2077-78. Health experts say lung, cervical, breast, stomach, and intestinal cancers are among the most common in Nepal. Meanwhile, Birat Medical College in Biratnagar has introduced the country's first irradiated blood service. Doctors say the specialized blood used for cancer patients, transplant recipients, and people with severe immune disorders helps prevent life-threatening complications during blood transfusions and is expected to improve access to advanced treatment for patients in eastern Nepal. The Oroniko Highway will remain closed to most vehicles at night for 15 days from July 6 to 20 to facilitate blacktopping work on the Dholikhel-Khawa road section. The District Security Committee has banned the movement of trippers and large cargo trucks throughout the period, while other passengers and freight vehicles will not be allowed to operate between 7 p.m. and 5 a.m. except for emergency vehicles. Authorities have urged motorists to use alternative routes. Meanwhile, the Road Division Office in Jumla has begun terminating 16 long abandoned construction contracts along the Karnali Highway. The contracts covering road projects in Kalikot, Jumla and Mugu districts were cancelled after contractors failed to complete work despite repeated notices. Officials said the legal action will be taken against the contractors in accordance with public procurement laws as part of efforts to accelerate stalled infrastructure projects. A 13th century idol of Sakyamuni Buddha, recovered from the United States after being stolen from Nepal, has been reinstalled at its original site in Nuchewahal, Kathmandu. The restoration was carried out through the joint efforts of the Kathmandu Metropolitan City, the Department of Archaeology and the Heritage Project. The idol was returned to Nepal following legal procedures and coordination between the Department of Archaeology and the Tibet House Collection with support from the government agencies, heritage activists and scholars. This news comes to you from Radio Nepal. Now on to an international news update. The United States has carried out a second consecutive night of military strikes on Iran, saying the action was in response to an Iranian drone attack on a commercial vessel near the Strait of Hormuz. U.S. Central Command said the strikes targeted military equipment, air defense systems, communications facilities, and drone storage sites, accusing Iran of violating a recently agreed ceasefire by attacking commercial shipping. U.S. President Donald Trump warned that further military action could follow if hostilities continue. Iran has not commented on the latest U.S. strikes. However, it has previously rejected U.S. accusations, saying its actions were linked to maritime security and has accused Washington of violating the ceasefire through its retaliatory attacks. The latest escalation comes despite a ceasefire agreement reached earlier this month with renewed concerns over the regional stability. Now, the weather forecast for the country for today. The Meteorological Forecasting Division has forecast generally cloudy weather conditions in the hilly and Himalayan regions of the country, while the Tarai region will likely remain partly cloudy. There is a possibility of moderate rain with thunder and lightning at a few places in the Kosi province and at few places in the hilly and Himalayan regions of Bagmati, Gandaki and Lumbini provinces. Light to moderate rain with thunder and lightning is also likely at a few places in the hilly and Himalayan regions of Karnali and Sudarpashchim provinces. Light to moderate rain with thunder and lightning is also possible at a few places in the Tarai regions of Madhes, Bagmati, Gandaki and Lumbini provinces and at one or two places in the Tarai region of Sudarpashchim province. Heat wave conditions are likely at a few places in the Tarai region of Sudarpashchim province and the western Tarai region of Lumbini province. The division has also stated that there is an influence of the monsoon system in the entire areas of Kosi, Madhes and Bagmati provinces, some parts of Gandaki province and a few areas of the eastern part of Lumbini province. The remaining parts of the country are under the partial influence of westerly and local winds. Furthermore, there is a possibility that the monsoon will advance over the remaining parts of Gandaki and Lumbini provinces as well as the entire areas of Karnali and Sudarpashchim provinces within the next 3 to 4 days. Temperatures in the Kathmandu Valley are likely to range from 20 to 22 degrees Celsius with daytime highs between 28 and 30 degrees Celsius today. That wraps up our news bulletin for this hour. But before we go, here is a quick recap of the headlines. Bird flu on the rise in Kathmandu Valley, infections confirmed in more than 100 locations of 11 districts across the country. Government achieves 75% of annual revenue target with 19 days remaining in fiscal year. Nighttime closure planned on Oroniko Highway for road upgrading. Government terminates 16 stalled Karnali Highway contracts. And US-Iran tit-for-tat strikes continue despite ceasefire. That's all for this hour. Our next English bulletin will be at 2 p.m. You can also tune in to our on-air broadcast and for detailed news, visit us online at radionepalonline.com or download our mobile app to listen to our bulletins anytime, anywhere. Stay tuned. Have a good day.
1: श्रोताबृन्द नमस्कार नेपाल सरकार शिक्षा विज्ञान तथा प्रविधि मन्त्रालय शिक्षा तथा मानव स्रोत विकास केन्द्रबाट सञ्चालित शैक्षिक रेडियो कार्यक्रममा हार्दिक स्वागत गर्दछु श्रोता विद्यार्थीहरू आज हामी 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

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For the upcoming 30 minutes, we would be playing songs of a particular artist or a musical band. Apart from playing the songs, we will share you even their musical journey and interesting story regarding the songs. And for today's episode, we have chosen an American singer, Michael Jackson. He was born on the 29th of August in 1958. The American singer, songwriter and dancer, who was one of the most influential entertainers in the world in the late 20th and early 21st centuries. Jackson transformed popular music in the 1980s, earning himself the title King of Pop. His influence went beyond songwriting and singing to encompass revolutions in dance, video presentation and music production. He also shattered racial barriers for black singers and musicians in a time when American radio had become racially segregated and African American artists were struggling to get their videos played during prime viewing hours on MTV. When Jackson released his blockbuster album Thriller in 1982, he became one of the most recognized figures in the world. But with such fame came rumors of a bizarre lifestyle, followed by accusation that he had sexually abused several boys. After various legal battles, Jackson rarely performed in public any longer and had enormous financial debts and a secret dependency on opioids. He was in the midst of preparing for a comeback tour when he died from a drug overdose administered by his personal physician. Jackson died on the 25th of June in 2009. His death shocked the world, leaving fans and critics alike to wrestle with problematic but undeniable

undeniably monumental artistic legacy. And now, not talking more about Jackson, let's listen to the first song of the episode, which goes with the title, Smooth Criminal.

And that was Jackson's Smooth Criminal. The song was a highlight of Jackson's live shows, where he performed variations of the 45-degree lean popularized in the video, often leaving the crowd wondering how it was done. The routine grew more elaborate over time on the Dangerous Tour between 1992 and 1993. He basically reenacted the video with four dancers. The History Tour between 1996 and 1997 brought a more theatrical performance, with Jackson dressed like a 1930s Chicago gangster. He would appear on stage with a prop machine gun and blast away six or so rival gangsters, whose bodies were then dragged off stage to great applause. The lean was accomplished with specially designed shoes that could lock into an anchor on the floor. Jackson patented the system. With a propulsive beat and defiantly protective lyrics toward the injured Annie, the seventh single from Michael Jackson's Bad was part of that album's paranoid, gritty denouncement. While it showcases some of Jackson's more unbridled vocal performances, Smooth Criminal only picked at number 7 on the Hot 100 and number 2 on the Hot R&B Hip Hop single charts. The eye-popping visual of Jackson's anti-gravity lean, its inclusion in Jackson's film and video game releases related to Bad, and the punky 2001 cover by so-called bro metal outfit Alien Ant Farm helped it stick around in cultural memory. And now, not talking more about the song, let's listen to the second song of the episode, that is Beat It.

And that was Jackson's Spit It. Jackson wrote the song. He came up with it when his producer, Quincy Jones, encouraged him to write something like My Sharona, which was a huge hit for the Knack in 1979. The lyrics are about life on the street and gang activity, something Jackson was very detached from. He was schooled by tutors his whole life and became a star at a young age, so his interpretation of two gangs coming together to rumble was based on the celluloid interpretation that he had seen specifically. The song won 1983 Grammy Awards for Record of the Year and Best Rock Vocal Performance. The music video for the song was one of the most popular and memorable of the MTV era. Jackson became the first black artist to get regular airplay on the network when Billie Jean went in rotation. When the clip for Beat It was delivered, both videos were in hot rotation for much of the summer of 1983. The number two single of 1983 came about because Thriller producer Quincy Jones wanted Jackson to borrow a phrase, get the knack. Jackson came back with Beat It, a rebuke to tough guys that speaks to his anti-violence stance while also sounding pretty feisty thanks to its explosive groove and the pyrotechnic guitar solo from Eddie Van Halen. And now, not talking more about the song, let's listen to the third song of the episode, that is They Don't Care About Us.

And that was Jackson's They Don't Care About Us. The song was the fourth single released from Jackson's 1995 album History. The song generated controversy for Jackson when he was accused of penning anti-Semitic lyrics. Upset at the media scrutiny generated, Jackson issued multiple apologies, insisting that he wasn't intending to get at any member of the Jewish community, and re-recorded the track. In the US, radio stations were reluctant to play the controversial composition, and it only reached number 30. In Europe, it was more successful, reaching the top 10 of most countries. Two music videos were filmed, both directed by Spike Lee. One featured a handcuffed Jackson in prison, interspersed with real footage of police attacking African Americans and other human rights abuses. The second video showed Jackson dancing with his fans in Brazil. And now, not talking more about the song, let's listen to the fourth song of the episode, that is Man in the Mirror.

And that was Jackson's Man in the Mirror. The song is about making a change and realizing that it has to start with you. It was one of just two songs on the Bad album that Jackson didn't write. The song was written by Sida Garrett and Glenn Ballard. Garrett also sang backup on the track. Jackson and his producer Quincy Jones chose the song for the album after looking for an anthem that, as Jones said, would spread some sunshine on the world. He invited some songwriters from his publishing company to present songs, and they chose this one. A sparkling gospel-tinged mantra of self-betterment that could be seen as the phrase "the personal is political" being transformed into a song, Man in the Mirror remains an inspirational touchstone of Jackson's catalog. The song was the fourth of five US number one hits from the Bad album. On the first UK singles chart after the death of Michael Jackson, this re-entered at number 11, the highest position of Jackson's 16 entries in the top 75. The song was a surprise because it only reached number 21 on its original release. The following week, it climbed to number 2, the highest of Jackson's record-breaking 27 songs in the UK top 75, including several with Jackson 5 Jacksons. An instrumental version played at the end of Jackson's memorial service on the 7th of July in 2009. And now, not talking more about the song, let's listen to the last song of the episode, which goes with the title Thriller.

And that was Jackson's Thriller. The song is a rare pop song with a horror theme. Halloween novelty songs like Monster Mash had been around for a while, but this was the first hit song with year-round appeal, containing lyrics about the creatures of the night who terrified their victim. At the time, Michael Jackson was one of the least frightening people on the earth, so the video had to sell it. John Landis, who worked on 1981 movie An American Werewolf in London, was brought in to direct the video. Landis had Jackson turn into a werewolf in the video. Thriller is by far the best-selling album.

the world. In the United States, he was overtaken by the Eagles, the greatest hits in between 1971 and 1975. But reclaimed the title after Jackson's death. The song was the last of seven US top 10 hits from the Thriller album. The first single from album, The Girl Is Mine, reached its peak chart position of number 2 on the 8th of January 1983. The song Thriller was released over a year later on 23rd of January in 1984. Peaking at number 4 on 3rd of March. The lifespan of chart singles from one album was unprecedented, but so was the video for Thriller. The clip was so effective that after 6 singles and a year of release, boosted yet another track from the album into the top 10. The song also brought the album back to number 1 on the 24th of December in 1983. It lost the top spot on 17th of September to Synchronicity by The Police. Thriller held the peak position until 21st of April in 1984, over a year after it first went on to number 1 on 26th of February in 1983. And now it's time for me to bid goodbye from today's episode. Today we played the songs of an American singer, Michael Jackson. If you have any feedback or requests to make regarding any artist or musical band, or any suggestions regarding the program, please feel free to reach us on our mail, musicalhour12@gmail.com or esseneschrestha@gmail.com. You can also listen to our program, Musical Hour, by visiting our website www.radionepalonline.com. We will be back with another episode with songs of another artist next Sunday. Thank you for tuning and remaining till the end of the episode. It's me, your host Essence Rest, signing off for today. Until then, keep exploring your musical vibe. Keep tuning to Radio Nepal.

0: This is Radio Nepal. I'm Arjun Sapkota with the news, the headlines first. House meeting underway with agenda to pass budget-related bills. Foreign employment fraud case files being digitized to speed up justice for victims. U.S. and Iran exchange strikes and accuse each other of violating ceasefire. And FIFA World Cup 2026 group stage concludes. Knockout stage kicks off tomorrow. Now the news in detail. The meeting of the House of Representatives is underway with the agenda of endorsing two budget-related bills. The House has passed the financial bill with the majority of votes. Earlier, Finance Minister Dr. Swarnim Waghle presented proposals seeking the passage of the Financial Bill 2026 and the State Debt Recovery Bill 2026. Speaker Dol Prasad Oriyal is now tabling the amendments on the State Debt Recovery Bill for final decision in the meeting. On behalf of Prime Minister Balindra Shah, Minister for Law, Justice and Parliamentary Affairs, Sobhita Gautam tabled the Public Procurement Second Amendment Bill in the meeting. Minister Gautam also presented the 63rd Annual Report of the Auditor General on behalf of the Prime Minister. Finance Minister Waghle has tabled the Money Laundering Prevention Third Amendment Bill. Minister for Land Management, Cooperatives, Federal Affairs and General Administration, Prathiva Rawal, has tabled the Corporated First Amendment Bill. Likewise, Minister for Health and Food Safety Nisha Mehta presented a bill to amend some acts related to the Academy of Health Sciences. Likewise, Minister for Health and Food Safety Nisha Mehta presented a bill to amend some acts related to the Academy of Health Sciences. Meanwhile, earlier in the House meeting, lawmakers from the opposition parties reiterated their demand that the Prime Minister provide further clarification regarding his remarks on the country's border. As the meeting began, opposition MPs stood in protest, prompting Speaker Dol Prasad Oriyal to urge the Prime Minister to respond to concerns over his remarks. Lawmakers also demanded government action to address FIFA's suspension of INFA, saying it has affected the future of thousands of football players in the country. The Department of Foreign Employment has accelerated the search, management and digitization of thousands of foreign employment fraud case files that had remained unattended for nearly 25 years. The department said important case and investigation files dating back to 2057 Vikram Samrat have been identified, systematically classified and physically managed. It has also begun scanning the files to create digital copies. The department is also preparing to digital tracking system to manage case records and strengthen the investigation process. It expects the system to help provide faster, more transparent and effective justice to victims of foreign employment fraud. Minister for Youth, Labour and Employment Ramzi Yadav has urged Saudi Arabia to postpone the implementation of the Skill Verification Process (SBP) for Nepali migrant workers. During a courtesy meeting with Saudi Ambassador to Nepal, Fahad Mohammad Azmi Manika, Minister Yadav urged that the new system should not disrupt the visa processing of Nepali workers seeking employment in Saudi Arabia. He said confusion over the SBP has created difficulties for aspiring migrant workers, and he stressed that all issues related to the process should be resolved through bilateral consultation and mutual agreement. In response, Ambassador Monika said that the embassy would consult the Saudi government and inform Nepal's ministry of the outcome. The Department of Hydrology and Meteorology has said the monsoon is likely to spread across the entire country within the next 2 to 3 days. According to the department, the monsoon is expected to advance over the remaining parts of Gundaki and Lumini provinces, as well as the whole of Karnali and Sudupasim provinces. At present, the monsoon has covered all areas of Koshi, Madhes and Bagmati provinces, some parts of Gundaki province and eastern Lumini province. The remaining areas are under the partial influence of westerly and local winds. 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Now to some international news updates. The United States has launched fresh airstrikes on multiple Iranian military targets after a Panama-flagged tanker was hit by a drone in the Strait of Hormuz, escalating tensions despite an existing ceasefire agreement. The BBC cited the U.S. Central Command as saying these strikes targeted 10 military sites, including air defense systems, communication facilities, drone storage sites, and military equipment, in response to what it described as Iran's continued attacks on commercial shipping. According to the command, the drone attack targeted the Panama-flagged tanker MT Kiku, prompting the U.S. military response. Iran's Islamic Revolutionary Guard Corps, IRGC, accused the United States of violating the ceasefire by attacking five coastal military posts. In retaliation, the IRGC said it launched ballistic missiles and drones at U.S. military facilities, including the Ali Al Salim Air Base in Kuwait and the U.S. 5th Fleet headquarters in Bahrain, claiming to have destroyed eight key infrastructure targets. The Australian government has announced it will double the maximum penalty for breaches of the country's social media minimum age law to $99 million Australian in an effort to strengthen enforcement of the under-16 social media ban. Under the updated legislation, the eSafety Commissioner will also gain the power to require social media companies to provide evidence of the measures they have taken to prevent children under 16 from accessing their platforms. Australia has barred children under the age of 16 from using 10 major social media platforms since the 10th of December 2025. However, authorities acknowledge that many children continue to access the restricted apps despite the ban. The government has opened investigations into the alleged non-compliance of five major platforms: Facebook, Instagram, Snapchat, TikTok, and YouTube, to determine whether they have met their legal obligations. Now, sports update. The FIFA World Cup 2026 group stage have concluded today with six matches across groups G, K, and L. England defeated Panama by 2-0 to finish top of Group L, while Croatia aced Ghana by 2-1 to secure second place. In Group K, Colombia and Portugal played out a goalless draw, a result that saw Colombia finish first and Portugal second. Democratic Republic of Congo booked a place in the round of 32 with a 3-1 victory over Uzbekistan. In Group G, defending world champions, Argentina beat Jordan by 3-1 to top the group, while Algeria and Austria shared the points in a thrilling 3-3 draw. Austria's late equalizer was enough to keep their World Cup campaign alive. The knockout stage will begin from tomorrow with the round first of 32 matches between South Africa and Canada, kicking off at 12:45 a.m. on Monday as per Nepali Standard Time. Later on Monday night, Brazil will face Japan at 10:45 p.m. Now the general weather forecast for the country today. The Meteorological Forecasting Division has forecast generally cloudy conditions over the hilly and Himalayan regions of the country, while the Tarai region will remain partly cloudy. There is a possibility of moderate rain accompanied by thunder and lightning at a few places in Kushi province, at some places of the hilly and Himalayan regions of the country. There is also a possibility of light to moderate rain with thunder and lightning at a few places of the Tarai region. Heatwave conditions are likely at a few places in the Tarai region of Sudhir Pashim and Lumbini provinces. With this, we have almost come to the end of this news bulletin. But before wrapping it up, let's have a reminder of the headlines once more. House meeting underway with agenda to pass budget-related bills. Foreign employment court case files being digitized to speed up justice for victims. U.S. and Iran exchange strikes and accuse each other of violating ceasefire. And FIFA World Cup 2026 group stage concludes. Knockout stage kicks off tomorrow. Well, that's the end of this news bulletin from Radio Nepal for this hour. Please also visit our website www.radionepalonline.com for more news and online programs. Our next news in English is at 8 in the evening. Stay tuned and have a good day.
1: नेपाल र नेपाली बीचको सम्बन्ध, नेपाल बिनाको नेपाली र नेपाली बिनाको नेपाल कल्पनै गर्न सकिन्न। हाम्रो यो सम्बन्ध रगत र मुटु जस्तो, हाम्रो यो सम्बन्ध श्वास र शरीर जस्तो।

0: in going together to the school. Let's go.
1: Okay, sir.
0: I have heard you discussing. May I join in your discussion?
1: Sure, sir. I'm telling Nimesh about parents.
0: That's good. Are you talking about Unit 7?
2: Yes, sir. I missed yesterday's class. Neeraj is helping me to understand it.
0: Neeraj, continue it. I'll support you in need.
1: Thank you, sir. Let's sit here and discuss.
0: Okay, students. Let's discuss reading first of Unit 7. It begins on page number 102. Have you got the textbook with you?
1: Yes, sir.
0: Do you see getting started there?
1: Yes, sir.
0: That's good. Look at the pictures.
2: Sir, Neeraj has already told me that the pictures are connected to cybersecurity.
0: Good. Nimesh, you must have already guessed that we will discuss the importance of cybersecurity.
2: Yes, sir. Cybersecurity is defending computers, servers, mobile devices, electronic systems, networks, and data from malicious attacks. It is also known as information technology security or electronic information security. The term applies in various contexts, from businesses to mobile computing, and it is crucial to learn more about it.
0: I agree with you, Nimesh. Now tell me, has anyone faked or bullied you on social media?
2: Not exactly, but I get some unwanted texts and videos.
1: At times, I find the challenge of managing social media communication.
0: What precautions do you take to avoid unwanted text, videos and calls?
1: Block.
0: Nimesh, will you tell?
2: Don't respond. It's simple.
0: Okay, students. You may report it to the police if things are serious to you. Please read the text on page number 103 and 104.
1: Okay, sir.
0: Dear students, have you finished reading the text?
1: Yes, sir.
2: I have found some hard words. Will you please help us?
0: Sure. Which is the first one?
2: Obsessed.
0: Neeraj, do you know what obsessed means?
1: Obsessed means to be constantly talking or worrying about something.
0: Yes. Nimesh, which is another hard word?
2: Swerve.
0: Will you please look on page number 104 to get a clue?
2: Okay, sir.
0: Nimesh, have you found the meaning of swerve?
2: Yes, sir. Swerve means to change direction or go off course.
0: Yes. Dear both, now please do exercise A and show me.
1: Yes, sir.
0: Now let's go back to page number 103, Reading Frost, and let's discuss.
1: Okay, sir.
0: Nimesh, read the conversation and tell me who is in the dialogue.
2: Dad, I'm going to meet my Facebook friend. When? I asked. Now, I'm coming with you. No, I'm going alone. Look, Anuja, you are obsessed, Dad. Nothing is going to happen to me.
0: Good. What are they talking about?
1: Sir, daughter wants to go to meet her Facebook friend, but...
2: Her father wants to go with her. Haha.
0: Okay, why do you think that her father wants to go with her?
1: Perhaps her father was caring for his daughter.
0: Well said. Let's explore more. Nimesh, read the following paragraph.
2: Anuja, my daughter is only 13. She spends most of her time on computer, chatting with her friends and sending messages. She has many e-friends. A couple of days ago, she told me about her new e-friend. She is 12 and Anuja is very fond of her. And now she is going to meet her. I warned her about bad people who fake themselves as teenager, chat with girls like her and seek opportunities to take advantage of innocent girls. But she doesn't listen to me. She thinks I am an old man who is overprotective of his daughter. A man who sees ghosts in every dark corner.
0: Good. Do you think the father was overprotective?
2: Yes, sir. But he seems worried about possible bad and fake people who could cause harm to his daughter.
0: Great going, my dear students. Are your parents similar to this father?
2: Not the same, but...
1: My mother seems worried about me. She does not like my mobile use.
0: Have you ever stamped your feet?
1: Stamped my feet?
2: Means?
0: Dear students, please read the next paragraph.
1: Look, honey, I'm not saying you can't meet your friend. All I'm saying is let me come with you. I will not get out of the car first. And if I see a girl of 12 waiting, I will do some window shopping and you can go and meet her. But if there is no girl, we will wait for 10 minutes and then come back, okay? This is ridiculous. She stamped her feet.
2: Oh yes, the father is overprotective.
1: I stamped, but I did

0: when my parents did not allow me to go rafting.
1: Father did not like to leave his daughter alone. He might have suspected that something bad might happen. Now read the following lines. You will find something interesting.
2: Let me read, Father.
1: Please go on.
2: Why? Is it because I am 60 years old? Or is it because I have a big belly? Or because there is no hair on my head that you are ashamed of going out with me? I tried to joke. Oh, Dad, you're impossible. You look like a boy in your new outfit. On the way, I commented on her dress. Dad, I think I must tell you something. I'm listening. I'm not a girl. I'm not a girl for the girl. I mean the friend I'm going to meet. You lost me.
0: I never thought of that. She pretended to be a boy? Ridiculous.
1: It is one of the realities of the present context. Let's see what happens next.
2: Let's read the next paragraph.
0: It seems fake. The girl did not come to meet her.
1: Yes, Nimesh, will you tell me what you are thinking?
2: I think both are fake. Let's finish reading. Sorry, what I want to tell you is that I chatted with her as a boy. You mean you pretended to be a boy to this girl? I stared at her and the car swayed a little which I controlled. Yes, she knows me as a boy. God, I tried to digest this new information. When we reached the place, I got out of the car and walked around. There was no girl in sight. Some 100 meters away, a car with dark windows was parked on the other side of the road. On the nearby playground, some boys were playing cricket and a couple of cows were munching dried hay. I looked at my watch and started pacing up and down the road. I looked at the car and started walking again. The car started and sped away. I again consulted my watch. 10 minutes up, no sign of any girl. I walked to my car, got into and said, "You see, I was right. There is no one here. The girl you chatted on the internet must have been fake." The next day, at lunchtime, I retold the whole event to my colleagues, Dhurva. "So you think that some bad guys was trying to approach your daughter?" He smiled. "Why are you laughing?" "Let me tell you why the girlfriend of your daughter didn't appear at the meeting place. It was because her mother came with her in a car before you reached there. The mother was watching if there was really a boy of 13. But all she could see was an old man with a big stomach and a bald head lurking around the meeting place. So she didn't let her daughter get out of the car. She just drove the car back home." "You mean she saw me?" And I stammered. "Yes, she saw you. Do you know what she said about you?" He laughed. "She said that she saw a lecherous old man with an evil leer on his face."
1: The father shared the incident with his colleague Dhurva.
0: "Yes, sir. Interestingly, the girl was in the car with her mother, but they saw the man, not a boy of 13.
2: And they returned without meeting. Haha, impossible."
1: I hope you have understood the reading text.
0: I realized that not only boys, but girls also pretend themselves as boys and chat with girls.
1: Nimesh, what lesson have you got from this text?
2: I learned that parents doubt, which is not always bad. After all, they are experienced, and we must listen to them as they always care for us. We may find them overprotective, but their love is unconditional.
0: I also agree.
1: Perfect understanding, students. Now, we are almost late for our school. Before leaving, let's listen to a short text on cybersecurity.
0: Sure.
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3: 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The required information is stored in a server. 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This didn't seem fishy to her at the time, as she thought it was just an account verification step. Little did she realize the danger she would be facing. She was knocked off her feet when a substantial amount of money was wiped off her account. How do you think this happened? Well, yes, the email she received was fake. Anne's shoppingcart.com account witnessed unauthorized access from a third party. This type of attack is known as a cyber attack, and the person who carries it out is called a hacker. Could Anne have prevented this attack? Indeed, she could have, with the help of cybersecurity. Cybersecurity involves techniques that help in securing various digital components, networks, data, and computer systems from unauthorized digital access. There are multiple ways to implement cybersecurity, depending on the kind of network you are connected to and the type of cyber attacks you are prone to. One of the most common types of cyber attacks is a malware attack like Trojan, Adware, and Spyware, to name a few. Had Anne downloaded any suspicious attachments online, her system could have gotten corrupted by certain malicious viruses embedded within the attachments. Next is a phishing attack, the type of cyber attack which Anne experienced. Here, the hacker usually sends fraudulent emails, which appear to be coming from a legitimate source. This is done to install malware or to steal sensitive data like credit card information and login credentials. Another type of attack is the man-in-the-middle attack. Here, the hacker gains access to the information path between Anne's device and the website's server. The hacker's computer takes over Anne's IP address. By doing so, the communication line between Anne and the website is secretly intercepted. This commonly happens with unsecured Wi-Fi networks and also through malware. Password attack is one of the easiest ways to hack a system. Here, Anne's password could have been cracked by using either common passwords or trying all possible alphabetical combinations. To prevent future cyber attacks, Anne sought to implement a few cybersecurity practices. First, she installed a firewall. As the name suggests, it is a virtual wall between Anne's computer and the internet. Firewalls filter the incoming and outgoing traffic from your device to safeguard your network, and they can either be software applications or hardware reinforcements. Secondly, Anne implemented honeypots. Just like how flowers attract bees, dummy computer systems, called honeypots, are used to attract attackers. These systems are made to look vulnerable in order to deceive attackers, and this, in turn, defends the real system. In addition to these, she also decided to use unique alphanumeric passwords, antivirus software, and started avoiding mails from unknown senders. That was Anne's story. Cyber attacks are not just confined to individuals, but also to public and private organizations. The cyber attacks carried out in such places are more deadly, and they result in colossal losses.
2: Interesting. I will explore more on it.
1: Great. Well done, students. I hope you have understood many things today about cybersecurity. You may continue exploring more.
0: Sure, let's go.
4: हस्त श्रोताबिन आजको यस शैक्षिक कार्यक्रमबाट हामी सबैलाई बिदा दिन्छौँ. नमस्ते.
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This is Radio Nepal. I am SN Srestha with the news, the headlines first. House of Representatives passes bill to raise public debt 2083 and finance bill 2083. Lawmakers draw government's attention to road safety, grade 12 exam result issues and other public concerns in house meeting. Department of Livestock Services states the spread of bird flu across Kathmandu Valley linked to infected crows. And Saudi Aramco helicopter crash in Ras Tanura kills all 14 people on board. Now the news in detail. The meeting of the House of Representatives has passed the Finance Bill 2083 and the Bill to Raise Public Debt 2083. Finance Minister Dr. Swarnim Wagle had presented a proposal seeking passage of Finance Bill, which was endorsed by a majority of votes in the Parliament meeting today. The session unanimously endorsed both the proposals presented by Finance Minister Dr. Wagle towards this end. Meanwhile, the Finance Minister has said the tax collected from the education and health sectors will benefit citizens from marginalized communities. Responding to concerns raised during the deliberations on the Finance Bill 2083, Bikram Sambath, in today's meeting of the House of Representatives, the Finance Minister said a 3% equity tax introduced for private schools is intended to help ensure the right to education for children from marginalized communities and achieve overall improvement of public education. According to him, the budget has provided an income tax exemption on annual earnings up to 1 million rupees, aiming to increase capital expenditures and spending capacity so as to see a transformation in the economic sector. Defending the government's decision to implement the provision of a 3% charge on foreign currency exchange for students going abroad for higher studies, the finance minister plans to create a more investment and enterprise-friendly environment in the country. Meanwhile, the second meeting of the House of Representatives on Sunday approved proposals to deliberate on four bills. The House endorsed the proposal presented on behalf of Prime Minister Palendra Shah by Minister for Law, Justice and Parliamentary Affairs Sobhita Gautam to consider the Public Procurement Second Amendment Bill 2083. It also approved the proposal presented by Finance Minister Dr. Swarnim Wagle to deliberate on the Money Laundering Prevention Third Amendment Bill 2083. Similarly, the House approved proposals presented by Minister for Land Management Cooperatives, Federal Affairs and General Administration Pratibha Rawal on the Cooperative First Amendment Bill 2083 and by Minister for Health and Food Hygiene Nisha Mehta on the bill to amend certain Nepal acts relating to Health Science Academics 2083. Speaker Dol Prasad Arial informed lawmakers that those wishing to register amendments to the four bills may do so at the bill section of the House of Representatives Secretariat under the Federal Parliament Secretariat. All four bills had been tabled by the respective ministers during the first meeting of the House earlier in the day. Lawmakers in the House of Representatives on Sunday drew the government's attention to a range of public concerns, including the need to reduce road accidents, address problems seen in the grade 12 examination results, and hold state agencies accountable for traffic management. Speaking during the meeting, lawmakers called for legal provisions to discourage attempts to disguise fatal road accidents as ordinary crashes by settling cases outside the legal process. They also urged the government to make state bodies financially accountable for negligence in road maintenance, traffic management, and public service delivery. Expressing concern over the National Examination Board's handling of the secondary education examination and grade 12 results, lawmakers said the rush to publish results without adequate quality checks had led to errors, including high-performing students being wrongly marked as non-graded, putting the future of thousands of students at risk. Lawmakers also urged the government to expedite efforts to lift FIFA's indefinite suspension of ANFA, saying the decision had

damaged the country's image and discouraged football players. They further warned about the risks of operating transport services along the Roshi River section of the BP highway during the monsoon season and called on the government to take preventive measures before accidents occur. At the beginning of the meeting, opposition lawmakers protested, demanding that Prime Minister Balendra Shah correct his recent remarks on the Nepal-India border issue. They stood from their seats after Speaker Dol Prasad Arya commenced the session. Meanwhile, today's meeting also passed a condolence motion on the demise of former House of Representatives member Rajendra Kharel. The Department of Livestock Services has stated that the spread of bird flu across Kathmandu Valley has been largely linked to infected crows carrying the virus from one location to another. According to Dr. Umesh Dahal, Director General at the department, bird flu detected in crows has contributed significantly to transmission across the valley, including the Central Zoo in Jaulakhel of Lalitpur. He said while outbreaks in poultry can be contained through targeted measures, controlling the disease among crows remains difficult. Bird flu is a disease caused by avian influenza, a viruses that usually infect birds. The director general explained that infected crows could carry the virus as they move between places, and the infection may remain active in crows for up to 21 days, increasing the risk of transmission. Dr. Dahal warned that dead crows often go unnoticed and, along with their droppings, can continue spreading the virus. Bird flu has been detected across all three districts of the Kathmandu Valley and at around 100 locations in 11 districts nationwide. While the outbreak has been controlled in most parts of the valley, cases remain in Kirtipur and Kokarneshwar, Kageshwari, Manohara. The department has formed a bird flu control unit led by its Deputy Director General and is coordinating with all three levels of government to contain the outbreak and strengthen preventive measures in high-risk areas. Minister for Agriculture, Forest and Ecology Geeta Chowdhury departed for Bangkok, Thailand to attend the 7th Global Conference on Climate and SDG Synergies. According to Ministry, Minister Chowdhury is scheduled to join the high-level session on Paris Agreement and Climate and SDG Synergies on Monday. Minister Chowdhury is to inform the world community about Nepal's progress made to achieving SDGs and other efforts carried out to mitigate climate change impacts, challenges of mountainous countries and other related issues. Vice President Ram Sahai Prasad Yadav has underlined the need for linking education to research, innovation and digital technology. Addressing a program organized on the Silver Jubilee of Madan Bhandari Memorial College, Vice President Yadav reminded the artificial intelligence and modern technology should be launched in education from school to university. The Vice President said education sector lacks innovation, so introducing digital education is imperative and disciplined research and innovation are other integral parts of schooling. Vice President Yadav underscored that providing education in a way to create jobs to youths and foster self-employment. This news comes to you from Radio Nepal. It's time for a short break.

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2: Welcome back. Now the remaining news. The 23rd National Paddy Day and Transplanting Festival 2083 will be observed on Monday with the slogan Climate Friendly Technology, Self-Reliance in Science and Prosperity. The Department of Agriculture said the event aims to increase rice production and strengthen food and nutrition security amid climate change. A special program at the National Agronomy Research Center in Kumaltar will honor individuals for their contributions on rice production and research. National Paddy Day has been observed since 2061 Bikram Sambat. 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Now on to some international news update. At least 14 people have been killed after a helicopter crashed in Saudi Arabia.

0: Arabia, Saudi state media reported, citing an official source at the country's energy ministry. Al Jazeera cited the SPA state news agency as reporting the helicopter belonging to the Saudi Aramco oil company crashed in Ras Tanura on Sunday, killing all 14 people on board. The incident occurred around 6 a.m. and all of those killed were Saudi nationals, SPA reported. Investigations were underway to determine the cause of the crash. On Friday, Saudi Aramco resumed crude oil loadings at its Ras Tanura terminal in the Gulf after they were halted for nearly 4 months amid the U.S.-Israeli war on Iran. 11 people have died after a civilian aircraft crashed in the town of Tombalane in northeastern France. The BBC cited local officials as saying the pilot and 10 passengers died in the incident, including 5 students and 5 instructors. According to the local media, the plane, which belonged to a parachutist school, had taken off from the Nancy Aise airfield when it crashed. The crash took place in a built-up area near a shopping center, AFP reports. Thierry Pechet, president of the Meurthe et Moselle branch of the Order of Independent Nurses, told BFM that half of the skydivers who died were nurses. Local officials also said relatives of the victims were present at the airfield when the crash happened. Police have urged the public to avoid the area around the airport in Meurthe et Moselle department. Now the general weather forecast for the country tonight. The Meteorological Forecasting Division has forecast the weather to be generally cloudy across the country. There is also a possibility of moderate rain and snowfall accompanied by thunder and lightning at a few places in the hilly and Himalayan regions of Koshi, Baghmati and Gandaki provinces, a few places in the hilly regions and one or two places in the Himalayan regions of Lumbini, Karnali and Uttarakhand provinces, at a few places in Madhya province, some places in Tarai regions of Koshi, Baghmati, Gandaki and Lumbini provinces, and at a few places in the region of Uttarakhand province. Heavy rainfall is also likely to occur at some places in the hilly and Tarai regions of Koshi province. With this, we have almost come to the end of this news bulletin, but before wrapping it up, let's have a reminder of the headlines once more. House of Representatives passes bill to raise public debt 2083 and finance bill 2083. Lawmakers draw government's attention to road safety, grade 12 exam result issues and other public concerns in House meeting. Department of Livestock Services states the spread of bird flu across Kathmandu Valley linked to infected crows. And Saudi Aramco helicopter crash in Ras Tanura kills all 14 people on board. Well, that's the end of the news bulletin from Radio Nepal for this hour. Please also visit our website www.radionepalonline.com for more news and online programs. Our next news in English is at 8 a.m. tomorrow. Stay tuned and have a good night.
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